0: Cause there's a line left in you to do for me. Now that you're broken, he says there's a line left in you to do for me. Now that you're broken, oh, I hear you. Say, how could you use me when you know this and that about me? But there's a lot left in you to do for me.
1: Okay. Some of y'all in here been waiting for your next opportunity, been waiting on some stuff to come through for you, and you was getting ready to look for your own sources. But them three words, because you waited. Because you want it. Let's sing this song, because I'm finna dance. Let's go. I'm finna dance already. Come on. Because you waited, you can expect.

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2: Clap your hands like this.
1: It's your family member Charles Jenkins.
2: Woo! Clap your hands like this.
1: And we don't stop. I'm with my brothers.
2: Clap your hands like this.
1: Ladies and gentlemen, it's the Kinsmen.

If you really want to see something different in your life, you got to allow worship to overtake you. Put worship back at the top of your list and begin to open up your mouth and send into this atmosphere a worship that lets God know you want to see him differently than you've ever seen him before. You want him to reveal himself in a way he's never revealed himself before. And it can happen at this very moment if we'll just open up our mouths and worship.

to the swift, nor to

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But God responds and says, is anything too hard for me? And some of y'all have situations that look like they can't be fixed. But you have to understand that when I am is in the picture, anything is possible. I need you to look at somebody and say, anything is possible. So God says, no matter what it looks like,

0: numbers are bigger than you, but
1: I am.
0: He can bring you out no matter what it looks like.
1: I am.
0: Say, I am.

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gonna help you help somebody next to you. 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If you want God to bless them and bless you, that sickness in your body, that financial problem, oh, you ain't got to say nothing. 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He touched me right then. How many believe he can move in here?

Thank you, Jesus. Thank you, Jesus. Praise you, Lord God. We magnify you in this place. Great King and great King above all gods.

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0: Cause there's a light left in you to do for me. 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
1: Okay. Some of y'all in here been waiting for your next opportunity, been waiting on some stuff to come through for you, and you was getting ready to look for your own sources. 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
1: Clap your hands like this.
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thing to

0: yes, Lord. 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
1: Great to be praised.
0: Yes, he is.
1: God is great.
0: Yeah.

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4: Anybody grateful for what Jesus did for you? Can you lift your hands and begin to worship the Lord in this room? If you're really grateful for His sacrifice, if you know there's no one else that could have did it for you, come on and give Him praise.

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And whatever you need from the Lord, I found out when I got sick, you didn't have to wait until tomorrow. You can get it right now. How many believe? How many believe?

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And what I want you to do is say three words, and I want you to press down on his shoulders real quickly. If you want God to bless them and bless you, that sickness in your body, that financial problem, oh, you ain't got to say nothing. If you need a healing right now, when God touched my body that Wednesday night, I didn't have to wait till Thursday. He touched me right then. How many believe he can move in here?

Thank you, Jesus. Thank you, Jesus. Praise you, Lord God. 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Great King and great King above all gods.

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3: 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God bless you. Let's enter now.
4: All the time. All the time. God is good. Give me God's praise to everybody here in the room today, my wife and family. Thank God for all the deacon brethren today, all of our church mothers today. Thank God for every visitor. Thank God for, again, for Sister Ross today and her son. Praise God. Thank God for Sister Clarice Bennett, daughter-in-law with the deacon and brother Bennett all the way here from South Africa. Wow. Man, that's like a long airplane ride. Amen. But thank God for seeing her here on today as well. Praise God. If you have your Bibles, and we pray and hope that you do have them. Praise God. I want you to go with me to the book of Revelations. Praise God. Revelations. But John got happy over that. Praise God. Revelation chapter 3. Praise God. And I want you to go with me to verses 10 and 11 of Revelation chapter 3. 10 and 11, first of all. Now, in my Bible, wherever I see the lettering or the words in red, that tells me who's speaking.
5: That's right.
4: Jesus. Who?
5: Jesus.
4: Jesus is talking.
6: All right.
4: Amen. He is talking. And at this time, this fantastic scripture, the Bible says to us in verse 10 of Revelation 3, because thou hast kept the word of my patience.
6: All right.
4: I also will keep thee from the hour of temptation.
6: All right, man. Mm.
4: Which shall come upon all the world to try them that dwell upon the earth. Behold, somebody say behold. Behold, I come quickly. Hold that fast which thou hast, that no man, somebody say no man. No man take thy crown. And then go with me also to the writings of Paul to the Hebrews. Praise God, in chapter 10 and verse 35. Hebrew 10:35. Paul says to the church there, cast not away therefore your confidence, which have great recompense of reward.
6: That's right.
4: I'm going to read that again. Cast not away.
6: That's right.
4: Cast not away.
6: That's right. Don't do it.
4: Your confidence.
6: That's it.
4: Which has great recompense of reward. Verse 36 says, for ye have need of patience. That after ye have done the will of God, ye might receive the promise. For yet a little while, and he shall come, will come, and will not tarry.
6: That's right.
4: Now he said, the just shall live by what? Somebody help me. Say what? The just shall live by what? Faith. But if any man draw back, my soul shall have no pleasure in him. But weep are not of them who draw back unto perdition,
6: right,
4: but of them that believe to the saving of the soul.
6: Yeah.
4: Is that you?
6: Yeah.
4: I said that scripture relating to you.
6: Yeah.
4: Amen. You're not the one who gonna draw back, are you?
6: No.
4: Because the Bible says, amen, don't cast your confidence away.
6: Yeah.
4: Because there's a reward with it. Amen. If you hold on by faith,
6: amen,
4: there is a reward, praise God, waiting on you.
6: Right.
4: Praise God. And back here, praise God, to the revelation when John was talking to the church there at Philadelphia. Let them know, said, let no man take your crown. Let no man take your crown.
6: That's right.
4: And just for a few moments, I'd like to talk to you from this subject. Don't lose it.
6: Amen. Good word.
4: Don't lose it.
6: Amen. Good.
4: Don't lose what?
6: Uh-huh.
4: Don't lose your crown.
6: All right.
4: Did you not know before God made the world and set the foundation, he promised eternal life?
6: Mm-hmm. Yes, yes.
4: Huh?
6: That's right.
4: Did you not know that before God did anything, form anything, laid the foundation of the earth, God promised us eternal life. But there's something, praise God, that we have to do to obtain the crown of life. And he told the church here at Philadelphia to hold on.
6: Yeah, hold on.
4: He told them to hold on.
6: Yes, Lord.
4: And be patient.
6: Mm-hmm.
4: And don't yield, praise God, into temptation.
6: Yeah, right.
4: Because there's a whole lot of trouble coming up on the face of the earth.
6: Oh, yeah.
4: Even the Bible lets us know, praise God, we see things in the earth, but it said that the end is not yet.
6: That's it. All right, man.
4: I said the end is not yet.
6: That's right.
4: Matter of fact, we have not seen anything yet.
6: Uh-huh.
4: There's going to be so much trouble on the earth the earth has never even seen before.
6: Right.
4: But we still got to hold on.
6: Hold on.
4: He said, let
6: no man
4: take your crown.
6: That's right. Amen.
4: Everybody said, don't lose it.
6: Don't lose it.
4: Don't lose it.
6: Amen.
4: You know, God loves us.
6: Yes, he does.
4: The Bible says, God so loved the world.
6: Yes, he does.
4: That he gave his only begotten Son.
6: Yes, he did.
4: That whosoever believeth in him
6: thank you.
4: Should not perish.
6: That's right.
4: But have what?
6: Everlasting
4: life.
6: That's right.
4: How many happy to be alive?
6: Right.
4: I mean, physically.
6: Yes.
4: Happy to be alive.
6: Yes.
4: You know, we should always walk around with an attitude of gratitude.
6: Yeah. Thank you, Lord.
4: Hello.
6: That's right.
4: We should always have an attitude of gratitude.
6: Right.
4: I don't care what your life is. If you're living, you should be happy.
6: Right.
4: I said, if you're living and breathing, you need to be happy.
6: Yeah.
4: No, you may not have everything you want. Some of your bills may be lacking, but you're alive.
6: Yeah.
4: You got life in your body.
6: Right.
4: You're able to walk.
6: Yeah.
4: You're able to talk.
6: Right.
4: You're able to move around.
6: Right.
4: God does give you bread some kind of way to eat every day.
6: That's,
4: that's a blessing from God.
6: Yeah.
4: Because the Bible lets me know it is of his mercy.
7: That's right.
6: Thank you.
4: That we are not consumed.
6: Yeah.
4: Because his compassion toward us, the Bible says, they fail not.
6: Yeah.
4: For they are made

0: holiness. And you got to get on the highway of holiness in order to receive that crown.
1: That's right.
0: To receive that crown. God is so awesome, and God is so, praise God, so wonderful.
1: Yes, he is.
0: Amen. So concerned about you.
1: Yes, he is.
0: Even the Bible says his thoughts toward you and me is good. Aren't you glad that God thinks good of you?
2: Yes.
0: So when sometimes you don't even think good about yourself, God is always thinking good about you. Listen, we serve an awesome and a mighty God.
2: Hallelujah.
0: I said we serve an awesome and a mighty God is always thinking good about you. Praise God. He want to bless you. He want to heal you. He want to bless you coming in and bless you coming out. He want to make sure all your needs are met. Praise God. He said, cast all your cares upon me. Why? Because I care for you. Isn't that a good God? Isn't that a good God? And on top of all that, he want to give you eternal life. Come on, tell the Lord thank you.
3: Right.
0: Don't shout because you laid your hand on somebody, praise God, and they got delivered.
3: Right.
0: If you're really going to shout, my disciples, if you're really going to be happy, you shout because your name is written in the Lamb book of life.
1: Yeah.
0: If your name is in that book, praise God, you got a crown waiting on you.
3: Right.
0: If your name is in that book, praise God, you got a crown.
1: Yes, Lord.
0: Waiting on you. Yeah. Tell somebody, don't lose it.
3: Don't lose it.
0: Come on, tell me again. Say, don't lose it.
3: Don't lose it.
0: Don't lose
1: your
0: crown.
1: Thank you, Lord.
0: Even the Bible says, you know, behold, what manner of love the Father has bestowed upon us that we should pray. Hallelujah. Because the sons of God.
1: That's it.
0: What manner of love the Father has bestowed on you and upon me that we should be called the sons of God.
1: That's the word.
0: To me, that's awesome.
1: Yeah.
0: I said, to me, that's awesome.
1: Yeah.
0: God loved me so much that I'm considered one of his sons.
1: Yeah.
0: You are considered one of his daughters.
1: Yeah.
0: Just having the thought of that ought to make you happy.
1: Yeah.
0: Ought to make you glad.
1: Yeah.
0: When you come to God's house, you ought to come in with a shout in on your mouth.
1: All right.
0: A praise in your feet.
1: Right.
0: A praise on your God. Sanctified, and praise God, you're walking in the gift of the Holy Ghost.
1: Right. Thank you.
0: Hallelujah.
1: Thank you.
0: Hallelujah.
1: Yeah.
0: Somebody said, don't lose it.
1: Don't lose it.
0: Don't lose your crown.
1: Right. Amen.
0: He further says in that gospel, 1 John 3:1-2, praise God, he said that we should be called the sons of God.
1: Right.
0: He said, therefore, the world know us not, because it knew him not.
1: That's right.
0: Beloved, now we are the sons of God. And it yet does not appear what we shall be. But it says, but we know that when he
1: shall appear.
0: Hallelujah. We shall be like him.
1: That's right.
0: For we shall what? See him
1: as he is.
0: As he is. Anybody glad about that?
1: Yeah.
0: Is anybody glad about that?
1: Yeah.
0: Anybody glad about that?
4: Yeah.
0: I'm glad about that.
4: I am.
0: I'm glad about that.
1: Yeah.
0: I'm going to be changed, and you too can say, in a moment, in a twinkling of an eye.
1: All right.
0: And we shall be caught up to meet him in that. And the Bible said we shall forever what? Be with the Lord.
1: That's it.
0: Can you tell him thank you again? What an honor, what a privilege.
1: Yes.
0: Praise God to be saved.
1: Yes.
0: To know Jesus.
1: Yes.
0: To have that peace of mind.
1: Yes.
0: To walk by faith and not by sight. What a privilege that is.
1: Yes.
0: Because everybody in this room was born a sinner.
1: That's right.
0: Hello.
1: That's right.
0: And you needed to be, if you're not yet born again. You need to be born again.
1: Right.
0: But the Bible declares, praise God, and Adam all died. And that's what it says.
1: Yes, it is. Yes.
0: Even so in Christ, praise God, shall all be made alive.
1: Right.
0: Praise God, we

0: born again. The Bible lets me know, praise God, that the passage in Job chapter 15 and 16, it says man is filthy.
1: Yeah.
0: And he drinks up iniquity like
2: 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Well, God bless you and God keep you. Hope to see you right here on the next time. Be blessed and have a great day.
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0: try to fight the battle yourself, but stand still. 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
1: God is going to show up.
0: He's standing right by.

2 Peter 1:3 tells us that God has given us everything that we need for life and godliness through our knowledge of Him.

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0: Cause there's a light left in you to do for me. Now that you're broken, he says there's a light left in you to do for me. Now that you're broken. Oh, I hear you. Say, how could you use me when you know this and that about me? But there's a light left in you to do for me.
1: Okay. Some of y'all in here been waiting for your next opportunity, been waiting on some stuff to come through for you, and you was getting ready to look for your own sources. But them three words, because you waited. Because you wanted. Let's sing this song, cause I'm finna dance. Let's go.

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The Almighty One, we give glory to the Lamb.

0: invited to tune in every day at 12:30 p.m. on this station for Fly High Radio Broadcast, which is an outreach ministry of Passage Family Church. You'll experience the anointed and powerful teachings of Pastor George Dix Jr. We believe your life will be forever changed and you will soar into the next dimension God has for you. My husband, Pastor George Dix Jr., and I, along with the partners of Passage Family Church, encourage you to fly high. I'm Lady Michelle Dix.
1: If you have your kingdom constitution, just briefly stand to your feet with me, if you will. Your kingdom constitution, of course, is your Bible, whether it's a phone on your iPad or a paper print. Take your Bible, if you will, and hold it up. Put the devil on notice that you came with your sword today. And why don't you just say, don't mess with me. Don't say it like you mean it. Don't mess with me. Don't. I like the way I just heard a lady say it. She said, don't mess with me. That inflection in the voice. Don't mess with me. Hallelujah. Come on, make this faith confession with me. I hear the word. I believe the word. I receive the word. I will never be the same again. I am forever changed by the word. Please, someone say the word of God. Hallelujah. Hallelujah. Join me if you will. In the Bible, in the Old Testament, Isaiah chapter 44, verse 6. I know that you have probably on the screen Joshua chapter 1, verse 8. And that is the anchor passage for the scripture that I'm, or rather the verse that I'm going to use. But and you can go ahead and put, they can put that back up if they had it. Joshua chapter 1, verse 8. Because that is the anchor passage for this new message series that I'm about to start today. But then I'm going to preface that one verse with this verse from Isaiah chapter 44 to precede this message series. But so in Joshua 1 and 8, he said, this God of this book of the law, this book of the law shall not depart out of thy mouth, God said, but thou shalt meditate therein day and night, that thou mayest observe to do according to all that is written therein. For then thou shalt make thy way prosperous, and then thou shalt have good success. Somebody say good success. And the verse that we'll emphasize today in the message is from Isaiah 44, 6. Thus saith the Lord, the King of Israel, and his Redeemer, the Lord of hosts. I am the first. Please say that. I am the first. Please say, I am the last. And please say, and beside me there is no God. I am the first. I am the last. And beside me there is no God. My topic today is, so what did God say? So what did God say? My subtopic is, that's all that matters. That's all that matters. Please bow your head. Father, we thank you today for your love, your goodness, and your mercy. We thank you, God, that you're bringing us through a dilemma right now. We thank you, God, that breakthrough is over the house right now. We thank you, God, that our lives are being transformed right now. We thank you, God, that we are getting, our faith is being emboldened by the word right now. And so, Father, we stand in agreement with your will and your plan, your determination in our heart, your intention in our heart in this moment, your purpose in our hearts this moment. And I ask you, God, to move mightily amongst these, your people. Touch us, God, as only you can. Move us as only you can. Envelop us in your love and keep us in your care. In Jesus' matchless name we ask. And every man and woman, every boy and girl said amen. You may be seated in the precious sight of a holy God. So what did God say? My topic again is, so what did God say? Subtopic is, that's all that matters. That is all that matters. The Bible, church, reveals that from generation to generation, the masses, that is the overwhelming majority of people, have this tendency to listen to and to follow almost anybody and anything but God and what he says. Now, I just really want you to get that, because the Bible is quite clear. There are a plethora of scriptures that substantiate this fact, that makes it infinitely clear. And so I'm going to say it again. The Bible reveals that from generation to generation, including this generation and every generation represented in this room, from generation to generation, the masses, the overwhelming majority of people, have this tendency to listen and to follow anybody and anything but God and what he says. Many even deny that there is a God, and therefore falsely contend that God is saying nothing because there ain't no God. They falsely claim that. And many others, by their own words and by their own actions, demonstrate that they foolishly consider themselves to be wiser and more capable than God. We see this because people oftentimes yield to their own devices and their own plans, their own agenda. With their sweat, blood, and tears, they pursue life on their own terms. So it is clear that they consider themselves wiser and more capable even than God. And therefore, they refuse to hear or to heed the gospel message and the will of God. Adjust the AC, please. I don't know if it's me or everybody else. Amen. The Bible says, for instance, because of their immortality, or rather immorality, these people who consider themselves as wiser or more capable than God, or who deny even the existence of a God, because of their immorality, people even repress and hinder the truth. And Paul speaks to this specifically in Romans chapter 1 verse 18, where he says they hold the truth in unrighteousness. For the preaching of the gospel is to them that perish foolishness, it says. 1 Corinthians 1:18, for the preaching of the cross is to them that perish foolishness, but unto us which are saved, it is the power of God. How many know that God is, and that he exists, and he is who he says he is? Raise your hand. Hallelujah. Glory to God. Actually, those people otherwise who would follow a man, they claim, why would you follow a man who is denied by his own people and ends up crucified on a wooden cross? What is God's response to that? What does God say, church? In 1 Corinthians 1:19 and 25, he says, I will destroy the wisdom of the wise, and I will bring to nothing their understanding, because the foolishness of God is wiser than men, and the weakness of God is stronger than men. Amen. During his earthly ministry, Jesus also speaks about both the good and the dire consequences of ignoring or rejecting what he and his father has to say. I'm going to pause there just for a moment because in my own experience, I found that when you get to church, it's when you think about so many other things sometimes. It is a tactic of the enemy to distract and to infuse thoughts and to cause you to concentrate on or otherwise be concerned with matters outside of what the Lord is saying. Amen. Wanting us to ignore and reject God and what his son says. Jesus says in Matthew 7:24, whosoever heareth these sayings of mine, if you hear what I'm saying, Jesus said, and do them, I will liken him unto a man which built his house upon a rock. And the rain descended, and the floods came, and the winds blew and beat upon the house, and it fell not, for it was founded upon a rock. That's the one who hears the word, receives the word, believes the word, and acts on the word. Jesus said, I compare him to one that when the rains come, when the storm perhaps is raging and when it beats upon, the rain comes and the flood come and the winds blow, he said, that house is not going to fall. Your strength and your conviction will stand. But then Jesus also says in verse 20-26, everyone that heareth these things of mine and does not do them. See, let me tell you something that might be a little surprising to you. The devil isn't so much concerned with you coming to church as he is with you getting something when you're at the church. Oh, amen. No, he doesn't want you to come. Yes, but he's not as concerned about you coming as he is about you being enriched with the word. Why? Because the Bible is quite clear. Faith cometh by hearing, and hearing by what? The word of God. He doesn't want you to get the word. So he says, but everyone that heareth what I say and don't do it, hear my sayings. God, Jesus said, I liken him to a foolish man which built his house upon the sand, and then the rain descended and the floods came and the wind blew and beat upon that house. And the Bible says, Jesus is recorded as saying, and it, that house, fell. But watch this. And great was the fall of it. Along this same vein, and I want us to hear this, church, Jesus further warns about the dangers of listening and following the wrong person or the wrong crowd. How many have ever heard of a clique before? I'm not asking if you've been in one. Some of y'all in one right now. I'm just speaking what is the truth. You run with the crowd. I'm speaking online and perhaps even in the sanctuary. I pray that you understand that that's a dangerous thing. But Jesus warns about the dangers of listening and following the wrong person or the wrong crowd. In Matthew 7:13-15, he says, enter ye in at the straight gate. In other words, hear what I have to say and heed to it. For wide is the gate and broad is the way, or worldliness, that leadeth to destruction. And watch this word, this four-letter word here now. And he said, and many, many, M-A-N-Y, and many there be, the masses which go in thereat, because straight is the gate and narrow is the way which leadeth unto life, and few there be that find it. Jesus goes on to say, beware of false prophets, beware of people teaching the wrong thing. He said, which come to you in sheep's clothing. They look like they real. They even kind of sound real. From their demeanor, they look real. But Jesus said, be careful of false prophets which come to you in sheep's clothing, but inwardly they are ravening or devouring wolves. You shall know them by their fruits. Let me just park here just for a moment. If the person or the group that you are following is not producing fruit that reflects a love for God, it's the wrong group. It's the wrong person. I don't care how well they preach, how well they teach, how well they sing, how much money they have, how much education they may have, and all of that in its place is all right. But be careful about that fruit. Unfortunately, too many people are ready to run behind anybody that can hit a note. Ah, hey, ah, oh God. Jesus said, because not everyone that saith unto me, Lord, Lord, shall enter in at the kingdom of heaven. Now, I don't know if that puts fear in you, but if I was sitting on a teeter-totter and I was faking it in church or in my relationship with God, that ought to put some fear in you, because God said, everybody that's shouting in the church, everybody that's preaching in behind the pulpit, everybody that's got a mic in the choir, not everybody that sang, Lord, Lord, shall enter into the kingdom of heaven. But he that doeth the will of my Father, which is in heaven. Watch this four-letter word again, M-A-N-Y. Many, many of y'all. Did you know that the Bible teaches that there are more people going to hell than heaven? Because most people, the masses, reject God. They reject Jesus' teaching. They reject the word of God. Many will say to me in that day, Lord, have we not prophesied in your name? You saw me preach. You saw me prophesy. You saw me sing. You saw me coming to church. I gave my tithe. But the Bible says many will say to me that day, Jesus said, Lord, Lord, have we not prophesied in thy name? And in thy name have we not cast out devils? Didn't you see us doing what you said? And have we not done many wonderful works? And then Jesus said, I will confess or tell them, oh my God, listen to this. I never knew you. Amen. Title don't make it with God. Being senior pastor is not a ticket to heaven. Did you hear what I said? He said, I'm going to tell them, I never knew you. And the next part is the worst. Depart from me, ye that work iniquity. Oh, it's going to get to the good. I'm just wanting us to understand how serious it is to hear when God speaks or his word is preached. So Jesus concludes by saying, strive to enter in at the strait gate. Verse 24, for many, I say unto you, will seek to enter and shall not be able. He that is of God hears God's word. If you're sincere about your relationship with God, Jesus said, you will hear what my daddy has to say. Jesus went on to say, my sheep hear my voice. I know them and they follow me. You cannot hear the word of God and summarily get and walk up out of here and summarily go back to doing the same old thing. I can't shack up with Bobo and hear the word of God. And I can't lay down with Tamalitha the word of God and it have an effect on me. God said, I will tell you I knew you not. He said, you'll follow me. He said, my sheep, hear my voice. When I was a little boy in church, you hear so many of my good stories. If I start telling you all of them, you're going to sure enough know something. Amen. When I was a little boy in church, my father used to have me sit down. Can you roll that right there? He'd have me sit down on the steps at the pulpit. And sometime before service, that would be my assignment, just going to sit down up there. He was trying to keep me out of trouble. But Jesus said in John 10:27, he said, my sheep hear my voice, I know them, and they follow me. When my father would look at me from the pulpit, sometimes he wouldn't have to say a thing. He would just give me the look. And depending on what the look was, oh, help me somebody. When I got home, and my father had big hands. He didn't use the handle, but he had big hands and looked like that index finger was about that long. I mean, when I was a little boy, and he'd say, oh, no. Oh, no. That was my summons to the room. That thing, I kid you not, it looked like to me, as a little boy, like that thing about that long. In other words, come to me. The Lord is saying, my sheep, listen when I talk. My sheep, heed my voice. My sheep, follow me. Come on, bless God, somebody. In summary thus far, you might be asking, what are you saying, preacher? What's your point? My point is this. Not only is there a God, but what God says matters and has eternal significance. You and I are a blessed people. Online and in the sanctuary, we are a blessed people. Because there are places around the world where they can't assemble in the church house. They're not supposed to sign on online and hear the gospel, but we are a blessed people. So again, I just want to remind you that not only is there a God, but what God says matters and has eternal significance and consequence. If you've been tuned in with us online or here in the sanctuary over the past few weeks, you know that we have just completed a thought-provoking message series entitled Say What God Says or Say Nothing at All. We just completed that series entitled Say What God Says or Say Nothing at All. I explained it that to say what God says means to faithfully communicate in the language of God, Holy Scripture, the logos of God. To confess, it means to confess and to proclaim what he says. It means to always speak the truth on purpose and to speak it with conviction and authority. To say what God says, I told you, says, meant to limit and to filter your speech such that it aligns with the word of God and honors God. To say what God says, I told you, it means to allow the Holy Spirit, not your will, not your emotions, not your intellect, but allow the Holy Spirit to freely permit, allow the Holy Spirit to be free in your heart and to guide and to direct your conversation. So as believers, church, as believers on Jesus Christ, saying what God says is critically important to the Christian experience. Staying in alignment with what comes out of his mouth, not what comes just to our mind, but staying in alignment and filtering what we say, even what we think, renewing our mind to what the word of God declares. Earlier here, just today, I stated that many people tend to listen to and follow almost anybody or anything but God and what he says. Interestingly enough, some people tend to remember some of the words of notable philosophers or presidents and celebrities. For instance, some might remember the late President John F. Kennedy saying, "Ask not what your country can do for you, but ask what you can do for your country." You might remember Dr. Martin Luther King, some will, who said, "I have a dream that my four little children will one day live in a nation where they will not be judged by the color of their skin, but by the content of their character." Some people can even quote famous lines from popular movies like The Terminator, where Arnold Schwarzenegger declared, "I'll be back." And all of this may be fine and well, having a memory and being able to recall things such as those. But today I want to ask you, what did God say? What did God say? Let me be clear. First of all, the Bible, what I hold in my hand right now, this is what God said. Come on, bless God, somebody. The 66 books of the Bible, from Genesis to Malachi in the Old Testament and from Matthew to Revelation in the New Testament, this is what God said. It's all right to remember other things. It's all right to quote other people. But today, again, I just want to ask you, what did God say? What did God say? The Bible is what God said. Indeed, in 2 Timothy chapter 3, verse 16, the Bible says, all scripture is given by inspiration of God. In other words, it's God breathed. It's his word. Came out of his mouth. And further, in 2 Peter chapter 1, verse 21, the word of God is not merely the will of man, but holy men of God spake as they were moved by the Holy Ghost. This book, the Bible, is God's word. This book, the Bible, is what God said. Holy Scripture is God's word, or God's utterances in written form. God the Father is the source of the word. Jesus is the word. And the Holy Spirit is the author of the word, the Holy Scripture. And that's all that matters. That's all that matters. What God said is all that matters. Please remember, from God's perspective, if God didn't say it, or if what God said or done doesn't honor or glorify him, whatever is said or done is worthless. Amen. If it doesn't bring honor to him, if it wasn't inspired by him or his word or the Holy Spirit, whatever is said and done, it is worthless. And that's leaving nothing out.
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If you really want to see something different in your life, you got to allow worship to overtake you. Put worship back at the top of your list and begin to open up your mouth and send into this atmosphere a worship that lets God know you want to see him differently than you've ever seen him before. You want him to reveal himself in a way he's never revealed himself before. And it can happen at this very moment. If we'll just open up our mouths and worship.

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0: Lord, and his great land too.
1: Praise
0: yes, he hears.
1: God is great.
0: Yeah.

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But God responds and says, is anything too hard for me? And some of y'all have situations that look like they can't be fixed. But you have to understand that when I am is in the picture, anything is possible. 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

make somebody show up. And whatever you need from the Lord, I found out when I got sick, you didn't have to wait until tomorrow. You can get it right now. How many believe? How many believe?

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And what I want you to do is say three words, and I want you to press down on his shoulders real quickly. If you want God to bless them and bless you, that sickness in your body, that financial problem, oh, you ain't got to say nothing. 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

Thank you, Jesus. 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

Hallelujah. As it is written in the book of Philippians, chapter 1, verse 6, the good work you started in me will not be completed until you receive me in glory. 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